0: 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Because at Just Us Divine Health and Wellness, we're going to fill your spirit and your belly. 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
1: Welcome back. In 1900, brothers James Weldon and J. Rosamond Johnson wrote the lyrics and composed the music to Lift Every Voice and Sing. The song was originally intended for use in a program given by a group of Jacksonville, Florida school children to celebrate Abraham Lincoln's birthday, but it quickly became known as the Negro or Black National Anthem.
0: Rosamond, since the Jacksonville school children used our song, black children all across the nation have picked up on it like wildfire.
2: You're right, James. In fact, they're even talking about it becoming the Negro National Anthem.
1: After over 90 years, Lift Every Voice and Sing still has a special place in many African Americans' hearts. The anthem's also become a source of pride more than the traditional anthem, the Star Spangled Banner. Let's tip our hats to these two black role models. For the Black Experience, I'm George Moore.
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4: 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Courage was not a performance. 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What would courage look like if it did not need an audience? 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
2: 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We're saying thank you to the community that has supported our clinic for the last 2 years. 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Come ready to laugh, compete, reconnect, and make some memories. Because at Just Us Divine Health and Wellness, we're going to fill your spirit and your belly. 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

0: In 2021, the National Human Trafficking Hotline received over 50,000 reports. 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

0: Muskegon, it's time to bring the family together. Join Just Us Divine Health and Wellness on Saturday, September 19th in the parking lot of Just Us Divine Health and Wellness at 3102 Glade Street, Muskegon Heights, Michigan, from 12 p.m. to 6 p.m. for our community family reunion. We're saying thank you to the community that has supported our clinic for the last 2 years. We're keeping it old school, though, with double dutch, spades, dominoes, cornhole, and basketball contests, fun, food, and more. We'll also have some voter registration and music by Ray J the Doctor. Come ready to laugh, compete, reconnect, and make some memories. Because at Just Us Divine Health and Wellness, we're going to fill your spirit and your belly. 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
1: 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Because at Just Us Divine Health and Wellness, we're going to fill your spirit and your belly. 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
1: It's 72 degrees.
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got some interesting things to be aware of on this 10th day of September. Did you know that September 10th is National TV Dinner Day? It's also National Swap Ideas Days, and it is National School Picture Day. All right, just three things, you know. If I missed anything, call up to the beat, 231-722-8338. That's my slip and dip over to the National Day calendar where we celebrate every day. You are worth celebrating, so I celebrate you every chance I get if you don't already know that. So let's continue on with more great music as we celebrate together. Coming up next, music.

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1: The first African-American to pitch in a World Series game was the legendary Satchel Paige. Paige was also the first black elected to the Baseball Hall of Fame.
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3: Have you ever looked at yourself and thought less of yourself than God thinks of you? If you believe that you are inadequate or unworthy of the best things that life has to offer, then you don't see yourself as God sees you, and your limiting view is causing you to accept less than your privilege. As I shared with you yesterday, Psalm 139 is one of my favorite psalms because of the life-changing revelation that's in verses 13 and 14, which says, "For it was you who created my inward parts. You knit me together in my mother's womb. I will praise you because I've been fearfully and wonderfully made." Simply stated, ain't nobody bad like you. You are BADD, which stands for beautiful, anointed, distinctive, and deserving. God said it. Believe it. I'm Ed Gray. Elevate your thoughts and rise.
4: It's 71 degrees.
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0: You guys know that we're inside the 3 o'clock hour. 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This is a message from the Marshfield Neighborhood Association. All right, stay tuned. Getting back to some more great music on this very thankful Thursday. Chaka Khan coming up next, along with Snoop Dogg. The song was called Boogies in My Shop.

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1: Intimate partner violence, or IPV, is a cycle of violence or aggression that exists in a personal and close relationship. It can take the form of physical, sexual, psychological violence, or stalking. About 1 in 4 women and 1 in 10 men have experienced some type of relationship violence in their lifetimes. IPV has many risks, including physical injury and homicide. Negative health consequences that are associated with IPV include heart problems, anxiety, nervous system conditions, post-traumatic stress disorder, and increased behaviors like smoking, binge drinking, and unsafe sex. It's important to learn what violence looks like and recognize if you are a victim or perpetrator. IPV has no direct cause, but with proper education, you can learn if you are at risk. Stay tuned this week for more information. This is Erica Monet Bram.
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1: 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So you remember, you got to take care of yourself too. Can't take care of anybody else if you're not taking care of you. All right, you guys, keep your radios locked in. We're halfway through the 3 o'clock hour. Hope you're having a good time, enjoying all of this great music and just relaxing, even if it's just for a moment, for this wonderful night, Overnight Jams. Coming up next, here is Pink Sweats with Stay Alive and some more music from the Imara Project. Golden Skin, Golden Soul is coming up as well. Keep your radios locked in, all right? It's Overnight Jams.

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1: Coming up next, you guys, is music from SZA with I Hate You. And guess what? I got happy birthday shout-outs coming up just around the corner, as I always do, inside the halfway mark of the 4 o'clock hour. So you guys continue to keep those wonderful radios locked in. Relax your mind, even if it's just for tonight. All right, stay tuned.

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1: Right about now, I'm wishing the happiest birthday to all of my wonderful Virgos celebrating birthdays today on this 10th day of September. If it's your birthday today, happy birthday. I'm understanding that being born today, that you are characterized by strong will and tactfulness. Your friends and family always seem to marvel in your ability to overcome obstacles and persevere until the job is done. You have a strong command over others, which is the result of masterful people skills and confident assertiveness. These qualities match with great discipline and control make success inevitable for your future. Oh my. Well, great qualities to have. Happy birthday, Virgos. Celebrating your birthday today. I hope it's going to be absolutely amazing. And just think, you have a few pretty cool celebrities that you are sharing your day with, which includes Instagram star Life with Bex is 14. And then also, we do have ballet dancer Misty Copeland. She's 43 years old today. Okay. And then also we have pop singer Allie Fitz, who is 32. We also have voice actor Jim Bexman, who is 66 years old today. And then lastly, we do have baseball player Randy Johnson, who is 62. We got rapper Sheck West, who is 27. And then also we do have Instagram star NBA Ken, who was 22. There you go. If I missed anybody, let me know. Call to the beat, 231-722-8338. In the meantime, enjoy your birthday. Keep it locked right here to 103.7 The Beat. And your birthday song is H Money featuring Neo and Rotimi, Sweet Girl, Lost Time. Enjoy your day.

What do you value? For Focus on Women, this is April. Stick around and we'll talk. Value, what does that mean to you? Usually we equate it to the price or cost of an item, or the worth of something like a valuable painting or piece of jewelry. But when applied personally, it typically equates to what we deem is important. Our personal values, our value system, is comprised of things, concepts, or characteristics that we often claim are the root of our motivations. Unfortunately, all too often, that simply is not true. The very things we state are important to us so often go neglected. But not to worry, we can fix that with a little self-reflection and honesty. So here's a project. Take a few minutes and think, I mean really think, the five most important things or concepts you value. Go ahead and write them down. There's no judgment here. Perhaps you value money or career or time with your family, education, whatever. This is your personal list, so be honest. And remember, as of now, it doesn't matter whether or not you are living in alignment with those values. That's for later. Right now, we simply need to identify them. So write them down, and tomorrow we'll talk about what to do with that list. For Focus on Women, this is April. Identify your values dynamically.

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2: 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Told you it was helpful information. All right, that's sliding us into the 5 o'clock hour as we get ready to finish up. Taking us through also is Music from Wale with Power and Problems. Stay tuned and keep it locked. Meet me inside that 5 o'clock hour.

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0: 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Really important that you keep yourself and others safe on the roadway, so keep sober or get pulled over.
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0: No better artist to bring us into the 5 o'clock hour than Janet Jackson with That's the Way Love Goes. You also heard Bruno Mars with Something Serious, as well as Tinny with Money featuring Justin Bieber, as well as Lisa Stansfield with All Women. All right, y'all. Well, look at us. We have made it inside the last hour of this particular night of Overnight Jams. And it's your girl, Miss Niecy, here, still taking you through this wonderful night of Overnight Jams. Hope you continue to keep your radios locked in. I know that some of you are maybe up getting ready for work. If you're not already on your way to work, you could already be at work getting ready to get off work. Or you could be up getting ready for school, you know. And you could be just kind of sitting back and chilling. No matter what you are doing, I'm glad that you're here. And I love spending this time with you for these wonderful nights of Overnight Jams. Right about now, I want you to continue to keep your radios locked in as we get back to some more great music. And also, the weather forecast is coming up just around the corner, as always, inside of this hour. D-Smoke is coming through, along with Lucky Day, with their song Frequency. So get into it, all right? And I'm going to get back to it myself. It's the Overnight Jams.
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1: Well, you know this one goes. It's Robin Thicke, alongside Mr.

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1: Muskegon and surrounding areas. You know what? Let me put a smile on your face. The weather forecast for today on this very thankful Thursday is going to be such a beautiful summer yet fall day. You ready? All right, check this out. Today is going to be a high of 77, a low of 52. Okay, it's going to be plenty of sunshine today, pleasant and less humid, okay, with one gust about 18 miles per hour, cooling down to a clear 52 degrees later on tonight, where it's going to be wind gusts about 7 miles per hour. That's wonderful right there. And that sun is going to be rising this morning at 7:19 a.m., setting this evening at 8:05 p.m. That's your weather forecast for the Muskegon and surrounding areas on this very thankful Thursday, September 10th, brought to you from AccuWeather via me, your girl, Miss Niecy, right here on the People Station, 103.7 a beat. Stay tuned as we finish up. Case coming up with Touch Me, Tease Me, also Tevin Howard with Pressure, Made Me a Man, and LMA with Chasing Circles. All right, you guys, stay tuned, keep it locked. You know what to do.

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1: This is Ed Gray. Have you ever realized while driving that you were drifting toward the next lane? The movement was small. The consequence could have been enormous. Life often changes that way, not through one dramatic decision, but through corrections or compromises repeated over time. A conversation avoided, a habit excused, a kindness practiced, a boundary honored. Proverbs 4 verse 26 tells us, ponder the path of thy feet. Every step points somewhere, even when it feels unimportant. Your direction is being shaped before your destination becomes visible. So do not ask only, where am I going? Ask, what small turn am I making right now? I'm Ed Gray. Plant today's thought in the garden of your mind and let your consciousness grow with it.
2: Hello, I'm Maurice Sain, police chief with Muskegon Heights Police Department, reminding you not to drink and drive and do not operate a motor vehicle under the influence.
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103.7 a beat. All right, you guys, good morning. Good morning once again. We are right up on that 6 o'clock hour on this very thankful Thursday. That means that my time is pretty much up. Thank you guys for being with your girl, spending quality time for this wonderful night of overnight jams. And we got another day together, all right? I'll be back here with you tomorrow on a fabulous Friday so we can spend some more time together. It's a very thankful Thursday today, and let's change our mindset, all right? We're going to turn gratitude into a habit. Today, on this thankful Thursday, mindset, how about if you write down three things that you're grateful for, okay? Grateful, thankful. Send one message of appreciation to someone. And just remember that gratitude grows when we practice it. So when we focus on our gratitude, the tide of disappointment goes out and the tide of love rushes in. That's a quote from Kristen Armstrong. So today, you know what? One thing that I'm thankful for is you. So have a wonderful day. And no matter what you do, make sure you keep your radios locked in right here to the People Station, 103.7 The Beat. It's the only radio station that you need to be locked into 24/7, 365. All right, y'all. Have a wonderful, wonderful day. I'm going to talk to you later. It's your girl, Miss Lee.

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2: 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I'm not buying my child no $300 sneakers. We're going to talk about it coming up next, y'all. 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
1: Yeah. Oh, yeah. Yeah. We're gonna do this shit, man.

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1: Now, Sean, how you gonna get mad at me if I never bought my child a $300 pair of Air Jordans?
2: Okay, if you can't afford it, that's one thing.
1: Right.
2: But I'm talking about, I'm hearing black people talk about, you know, black people spending money buying their kids Michael Jordans. I don't know why that's their go-to and why they love to say that, while all other kids of other races walk around in Gucci and Michael Jordan and any type of name brand you could think of. But black kids aren't supposed to want to wear nice things.
1: Well, they're first of all, it's stupid to walk around with some $300 tennis shoes on. I mean, that's outrageous. I've never owned a pair of Jordans. I would never buy a pair of Jordans. I didn't buy my son no Jordans. No, sir.
2: Because you couldn't afford them.
1: We bought some knockoff Jordans from the dude on the street.
2: Your son. Because he'll never know.
1: He never knew the difference.
2: He'll never know what it feels like to have a pair of Jordans.
1: He did have Jordans, but they were from the street. He don't know the difference. Your children don't know the difference. Were they from the street?
2: Hold on. You said you never bought a pair of Michael Jordan.
1: Yeah, I never bought a pair of $300 sneakers. Those sneakers cost $15.
2: Yeah, we didn't have Michael Jordan.
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7: 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When you repeat an excuse, you vote to remain the same. No single choice appears powerful, but repetition turns choices into patterns, and patterns become character. Scripture says we reap what we sow. A harvest begins before crops appear with what is planted. 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I'm Ed Gray. 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

I'm Alexandria Iacomone with BIN News Now. The Trump administration will not be ending deportation protections for more than 170,000 Salvadorans living in the U.S. Temporary Protected Status, or TPS, for El Salvador had been scheduled to expire Wednesday, which would have left those impacted at risk of losing their legal status and work authorization. A black former Tennessee Titans scout has been found guilty of murder and will serve consecutive life sentences. A jury found Blaze Taylor guilty on one count of both first-degree and second-degree murder, along with two counts of felony murder. Taylor is convicted in the deaths of Jade Benning and her unborn child. Hunter Biden's meme coin is plummeting after initially soaring in value when it launched on Wednesday. The coin called Laptop quickly rose from $37 to $222 within the first hour, but it was trading around $1.36 in the afternoon.

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7: 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You know, Mike, you're very candid and transparent about your struggles with drugs. What would you tell somebody listening to the show today how to deal with their drug addiction?
8: Only thing that can help you is when you're tired of being sick and tired. And it's an old cliche, but people call things cliches, but it's because they're true. When you decide that you're finished and you decide that you're going to go get some help, then that's when things will change. But you got to make a decision. I can give you all the advice. I can be like, listen, when you're ready, holler at me because I can lead you down that path. But until you're ready, then they're not going to do. I've had phone calls at 3 o'clock in the morning. I don't know where I'm at. And I hear the slur. I don't know where I'm at, Mike. What am I going to do? Oh, I've been there. Ain't nothing I can do for you right now. I'm not in the same state. Just call somebody near you. There's nothing I can do. Right. And I already know this story. I already know what's going to happen. Wow. And I hate to be honest and brutal like that, but that's it is what it is.
9: There's so many people who are trying to numb the pain of life.
8: Exactly.
9: And numb the pain of past experiences. And it was so crazy. I was making breakfast this morning and an epiphany came to me and it said, you wouldn't store your clean laundry with your dirty laundry. You wouldn't put your groceries as high as they are with the garbage. Mm. And I think that a lot of us hold on to bad memories, trauma, things that really disturbed us, and we're holding them with the good things that have happened in our life, and we're wondering why we're not able to rise up and stay in a space where we're actually content enough not to need something to numb us. So I said, you know what? We got to get rid of these bad memories. And I know it's hard because a lot of times we say, you know, I'm never going to forget what this person did to me, or I'm never going to forget what happened to me. But we've got to do it if we want to rise above the space where we're numbing ourselves.
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1: Text us what you want to hear at 231-722-8338. To the south, east, west, CT, Mason and Wood. 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
1: Time for an adjustment. 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The term value proposition explains the benefit or value customers get from a service or a product. Using this concept, we can evaluate almost any aspect of our lives to determine if we are living in alignment with our personal values. I'll bet you it may be time for an adjustment. Recently, I asked listeners to write down the five most important things or concepts they value. Now that we have our list, let's determine if we're living in alignment with our values. In this exercise, we are the customer, and to keep it simple, we'll evaluate various aspects of our lives, measuring them against each of our values. The idea is to determine if we're living in alignment and gaining the benefits we seek. For example, to evaluate our work life against our values, for each of the five values listed, ask yourself, does your current work contribute to your values, detract, or is it neutral? If it contributes, then great. Neutral, well, okay. But any detraction should raise concern, for that is a clear sign it's time for an adjustment. Go ahead and engage in a bit of self-analysis and identify your areas in need of adjustment. We'll talk later on how to make the necessary corrections. For Focus on Women, this is April. Let's adjust dynamically.
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1: I'm Alexandria Iacomone with BIN News Now. A wrongful death lawsuit is being filed over the deadly Amazon cargo jet crash at Miami International Airport that happened on Sunday. Attorneys with Morgan & Morgan filed the complaint on behalf of the widow of one of the five cleaning crew workers killed in the runway overrun. The lawsuit accuses Amazon and operator 21 Air of severe negligence, pilot error, and utilizing a 32-year-old aircraft. The black son of Kansas City Chiefs offensive coordinator Eric Bieniemy will stand trial for allegedly shooting his mother. Multiple sources report Elijah Bieniemy was ruled competent after a mental health evaluation. The 27-year-old is facing several felony charges. Apple is entering the foldable phone market with its first ever foldable phone. The company unveiled the roughly $2,000 iPhone on Wednesday, with pre-orders beginning October 16th.
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7: It's 62 degrees.
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1: Nikki Boyd on the BJ Murphy Radio Show, one of the brains behind the Redirecting Our Dollars campaign. Nikki, you can explain it so well. We came up with this years ago. Now we're finally doing it. Tell everybody what Redirecting Our Dollars actually means.
2: The Redirecting Our Dollars in this conversation, for me, may have started with the beauty supply store, but over these years, it has blossomed into everything.
1: Right.
2: And so when it comes to anything, any lane of business, anywhere, I look for a black-owned business first.
1: Right. So when you're out of town, you just look for...
2: When I'm out of town, before I go out of town, I Google.
1: Yeah, okay.
2: Black-owned business, and I call.
1: Okay.
2: And I ask. I ask.
1: Right.
2: And I've seen what people do that. And I love to see that. I love to see it. And people that know me, they know when we travel, I know you're going to look for a black-owned restaurant. I know you, I'll ask, is that where I'm buying that from? Where is it black-owned?
1: That's good. That's very good.
2: You know, and I'm because you know why? You have to unlearn things.
1: Come on.
2: And you, so we've learned things by default, right?
1: Yes.
2: We didn't choose to learn. We've learned. So now we have to choose to unlearn things.
1: Yes.
2: And start making habits out of us making our dollars redirect.
1: Yes.
2: Right? So whether it's food, whether it's mechanics, whether it's a real estate person. If I'm looking for a realtor, I'm looking for a black-owned realtor.
1: So, Nikki, what hasn't happened is the continuous push to deal with black businesses. It's like we do it for a while, and then we get tired, and you go back to the same old, because you know when you go on this side of town, they got it. When you go on our side of town, I may have to drive to three or four stores to look
2: for
1: it.
2: Right.
1: But if we're trying to build up our community, we always talk about we love black people so much.
2: Right.
1: Then take the extra step.
2: Mm-hmm.
1: It's not we're not willing to take the extra steps.
2: Mm-hmm.
1: You know.
2: Right. Taking the extra step sometimes also includes education. Mm-hmm. I always go back to education because people will say what they didn't know. And I would like to think that if we have people that are expert in all these different areas, then we have room to educate our people. And so once you're going through a process or before you start a process, we should have someone that we can go to educate us, to give us the real. Just like we go to a doctor and you get your heart checked out and your lungs checked out and, you know, your blood pressure, cholesterol, everything gets checked out, right? And then if something's wrong, they educate you
1: mm-hmm.
2: on how to get your blood pressure lowered or how to increase, you know, your just different levels so that you're feeling, you know, more energized and things like that.
1: Yeah.
2: There's always an education component. And so just as easily as we receive that education from our doctors and we start to apply it to our everyday health, we should do the same thing to our business. If our businesses are falling or failing, or if our communities are failing, we should introduce some education that's going to help us do better and move better. And that's just what we do. We need to pull the experts. We need to pull those people to the table and say, listen, you have been successful at this. Teach us how to teach our people so that our people can continue to teach our people. So now it becomes habitual in a good way.
1: Yes. That's beautiful.
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0: I'm Alexandria Iacomone with BIN News Now. A wrongful death lawsuit is being filed over the deadly Amazon cargo jet crash at Miami International Airport that happened on Sunday. Attorneys with Morgan & Morgan filed the complaint on behalf of the widow of one of the five cleaning crew workers killed in the runway overrun. The lawsuit accuses Amazon and operator 21 Air of severe negligence, pilot error, and utilizing a 32-year-old aircraft. The black son of Kansas City Chiefs offensive coordinator Eric Bieniemy will stand trial for allegedly shooting his mother. Multiple sources report Elijah Bieniemy was ruled competent after a mental health evaluation. The 27-year-old is facing several felony charges. Apple is entering the foldable phone market with its first ever foldable phone. The company unveiled the roughly $2,000 iPhone on Wednesday, with pre-orders beginning October 16th.
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2: This is a love that withstands time, space, and matter forever. Forever's a mighty long time. Here we are decades later. The sentiment is still the same.

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We're the pulse of the urban community along with Lakeshore, keeping it

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0: Shay Muskegon. It's time to bring the family together. Join Just Us Divine Health and Wellness on Saturday, September 19th in the parking lot of Just Us Divine Health and Wellness at 3102 Glade Street, Muskegon Heights, Michigan, from 12 p.m. to 6 p.m. for our community family reunion. We're saying thank you to the community that has supported our clinic for the last 2 years. We're keeping it old school, though, with double dutch, spades, dominoes, cornhole, and basketball contests, fun, food, and more. We'll also have some voter registration and music by Ray J the Doctor. Come ready to laugh, compete, reconnect, and make some memories. Because at Just Us Divine Health and Wellness, we're going to fill your spirit and your belly. Just Us Divine Health and Wellness Community Family Reunion, September 19th, and let's celebrate the community.
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1: Fast food costs too much. You crazy.
2: Inflation.
1: Yeah.
2: And why? Why is everything so inflated?
1: I mean, even getting a salad at your favorite chicken restaurant, you're coming out of there paying $8 for a salad.
2: Who can afford it? It's just unreal.
1: So I go back to my old staple. I know you want to clown me every time I talk about it. But you're going to have to stop going to these fast food restaurants and eat maybe one or two things that you like that are inexpensive to make. Beans, rice, cabbage. Make a big pot of it.
2: So your solution is to not demand your God-given right, but to allow rich people to have everything.
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1: Man, you better make you a pot of rice and go sit down somewhere.
2: 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I get it. I mean, the short term, but the longevity of it.
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2: I'm Alexandria Iacomone with BIN News Now. The Trump administration will not be ending deportation protections for more than 170,000 Salvadorans living in the U.S. Temporary Protected Status, or TPS, for El Salvador had been scheduled to expire Wednesday, which would have left those impacted at risk of losing their legal status and work authorization. A black former Tennessee Titans scout has been found guilty of murder and will serve consecutive life sentences. A jury found Blaze Taylor guilty on 1 count of both first-degree and second-degree murder, along with 2 counts of felony murder. Taylor is convicted in the deaths of Jade Benning and her unborn child. Hunter Biden's meme coin is plummeting after initially soaring in value when it launched on Wednesday. The coin called Laptop quickly rose from $37 to $222 within the first hour, but it was trading around $1.36 in the afternoon.

0: y'all know how to get in contact with me. I told you my new number is 704-755-7976. That is 704-755-7976. 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

0: Hey, Muskegon, it's time to bring the family together. Join Just Us Divine Health and Wellness on Saturday, September 19th in the parking lot of Just Us Divine Health and Wellness at 3102 Glade Street, Muskegon Heights, Michigan, from 12 p.m. to 6 p.m. for our community family reunion. We're saying thank you to the community that has supported our clinic for the last 2 years. We're keeping it old school, though, with double dutch, spades, dominoes, cornhole, and basketball contests, fun, food, and more. We'll also have some voter registration and music by Ray J the Doctor. 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Because at Just Us Divine Health and Wellness, we're going to fill your spirit and your belly. Just Us Divine Health and Wellness Community Family Reunion, September 19th, and let's celebrate the community.
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3: I'm Alexandria Iccomoni with BIN News Now. A wrongful death lawsuit is being filed over the deadly Amazon cargo jet crash at Miami International Airport that happened on Sunday. Attorneys with Morgan & Morgan filed the complaint on behalf of the widow of one of the five cleaning crew workers killed in the runway overrun. The lawsuit accuses Amazon and operator 21 Air of severe negligence, pilot error, and utilizing a 32-year-old aircraft. The black son of Kansas City Chiefs offensive coordinator Eric Bieniemy will stand trial for allegedly shooting his mother. Multiple sources report Elijah Bieniemy was ruled competent after a mental health evaluation. The 27-year-old is facing several felony charges. Apple is entering the foldable phone market with its first ever foldable phone. The company unveiled the roughly $2,000 iPhone on Wednesday, with pre-orders beginning October 16th.
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2: Welcome back. When Sidney Poitier began his movie career in the 50s, he was credited with bringing dignity to Black Americans in film. Prior to Poitier, most portrayals of Blacks were depicted very negatively on film. Poitier also became the first Black man to win an Oscar for his role in the 1963 film Lilies of the Field. While Poitier is proud of his many accomplishments, he says he didn't get into acting to receive awards and other accolades.
3: You go into it hoping to do good work. You go into it hoping to do the kind of work that will carry a certain dignity, encourage a certain respect. That's what you go into it with, and that's what you seek from.
2: Poitier has acted in over 20 films, including his more popular ones, A Raisin in the Sun, The Defiant Ones, To Serve with Love, and Guess Who's Coming to Dinner. Let's tip our hats to another Black role model. For The Black Experience, I'm George Moore.
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Good morning. It's Thursday, September 10th, 2026. You're inside the Midday Show with your girl, Jillian. How y'all doing? I hope you're having a beautiful day so far. And if you're not yet, you still have an opportunity to turn it around. As long as you got that breath in your lungs, yeah, it can be a brighter day. So I'm praying that for you, and I've got some good music to help out. We just heard from Charlie Wilson. That was Keep Me In Love. On the way, we got Tone Sith. Here's Fly.

easier.

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1: Don't be out of tune. For Focus on Women, this is April. Let's talk in a minute. A key on a piano that is out of tune? If so, you know the wince that sound can trigger. Like fingernails on a chalkboard, the lack of disharmony is almost painful. However, in our personal lives, we are often numb to the pain caused by living in disharmony with our values. When you reflect on the continuous exhaustion we feel, the endless arguments with families or our mates, or the never-ceasing physical pain we endure, it all stems from being out of tune. Living in a state of disharmony of what we hold dear. This proverbial disharmony can have real-life consequences because it's an actual going against the grain of what we believe is our true nature. And once we realize we're out of tune, we owe it to ourselves to make some serious changes. Take the necessary steps to intentionally move towards harmony of our values. So if we need to cut some folks back, do it. If we need to change our jobs or do better at saving, let's make a plan to see it through. The point is, we need to find a point of harmony. Let's stop surviving and instead make a plan to move forward and thrive. For Focus on Women, this is April Anderson.
2: I'm Alexandria Iacomone with BIN News Now. A Missouri redistricting battle is going back to the Supreme Court for a second time. A federal appeals panel Wednesday refused to halt an order requiring Missouri Republicans to move ahead with their new map, which was used in the August primary. Opponents of that map are now asking the Supreme Court to intervene after the Missouri Supreme Court ruled the map cannot take effect unless voters approve it. Former President George W. Bush is reflecting on the September 11th attacks, a defining moment in his presidency. Bush recalled his administration coming to the realization that, quote, we were vulnerable to attack based on what we believe.
3: There's no doubt in my mind that this is not a law enforcement event. 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

everybody. 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
3: All right, all right. There's still more music on the way. Here's Coco Jones with You. We got Shaq.

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2: We grow, we flow, we know. See, soul music is birthing, rooted, reconciling the time. See, soul music is Marvin singing, Ladybug spitting, Rakim hitting, Curtis wailing. Soul music is...

she walks, I like the way she talks, and she turns me on with a special concern. Now I'm a different guy, and I don't compare to many. 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She's a pepper, pepper, pepper, pepper, pepper, pepper, pepper, pepper, pepper, pepper, pepper, pepper, pepper, pepper, pepper, pepper, pepper, pepper, pepper, pepper, pepper, pepper, pepper, pepper, 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
0: You're in the middle. In the middle. 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
1: It's the birthday hour. Today, we're wishing a happy birthday to my cousin, Tanita Chappelle. Also celebrating with D Thrower, the one and only Eric Jemison, Javen Matthews, and on the other side of town, we're wishing a happy, happy birthday to Jack Yonski, Matt Rife, the comedian who started off at Wildin' Out. He's 31 today. And we're also celebrating with Raymond Cruz, Kyle Bowenmeyer, and you. If I missed you or someone you know, call me at 231-722-8338. And keep it here for Tim Lear, who's up next with Chasing Wind.

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4: In 1958, African-American Alcorn College professor Clinton King tried to enroll in the University of Mississippi. The state had him committed to an insane asylum.
0: Classic jams and

As promised, it's that time. If you want a chance to win a pair of concert tickets to see Anthony Hamilton, Lela James, and Raheem Devon October 16th at the Van Andel Arena in Grand Rapids, Michigan, then be caller number one. Call 231-722-8338. Wishing you all the best. Keep it right here. Charlie Wilson's on the way with Keep Me In Love.

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1: 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We're saying thank you to the community that has supported our clinic for the last 2 years. 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Because at Just Us Divine Health and Wellness, we're going to fill your spirit and your belly. 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
2: This is Ed Gray. 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
3: I'm Alexandria Iccomone with BIN News Now. A Missouri redistricting battle is going back to the Supreme Court for a second time. A federal appeals panel Wednesday refused to halt an order requiring Missouri Republicans to move ahead with their new map, which was used in the August primary. Opponents of that map are now asking the Supreme Court to intervene after the Missouri Supreme Court ruled the map cannot take effect unless voters approve it. Former President George W. Bush is reflecting on the September 11th attacks, a defining moment in his presidency. Bush recalled his administration coming to the realization that, quote, we were vulnerable to attack based on what we believe.
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All right, y'all, that's a wrap for the Midday Show. As always, thank you for joining me. Let's do it again tomorrow, same time, same place. You all make it a great day. Spread love and light and be kind to yourselves and others. May God bless you. And until the next time, I'm out. 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
2: 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We're saying thank you to the community that has supported our clinic for the last 2 years. 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We'll also have some voter registration and music by Ray J the Doctor. 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Just Us Divine Health and Wellness Community Family Reunion, September 19th, and let's celebrate the community.
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1: 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It makes sense for the organization. And it gives them a lot more flexibility. So now from a budget perspective, you no longer have to just set up in China. 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
2: 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Atlas is an employer of record. An employer of record simplifies the ability for businesses to expand, onboard, manage, and pay employees in foreign markets where the business does not have a legal entity to employ an employee. The employer of record assumes all risks and ensures the employee in country has the benefit package on time and in compliance with all local and global HR and tax laws. Because the company is using the employer of record's entity, the cost and the time taken to place an employee in-country compliantly is significantly reduced. I'm Johnny O'Hanson, Jr., and welcome to another edition of In Black America. On this week's program, Atlas with founder and CEO Rich Hamill, In Black America.
1: Well, I think there's different ways that you look at it. Okay. I gave the experience of that, yes, up front, it was not the easiest way to do it. We set up the entities. I've traveled to 115 countries. Mm-hmm. I've got 4 different passports. I've got more white hair on my beard than I suggested at 36. But we did the work. We did the upfront work. You think of the story of the tortoise and the hare. Mm-hmm. We took the tortoise route because we wanted to make sure we did it right. But from that experience and from that that methodology, we then built our platform. So our technology, Atlas, is built on that experience. And now we're able to really onboard, manage, and pay all employees from A to Z within our platform for 160-something countries.
2: Founded in 2015 at his dining room table in Chicago after having a number of HR leadership roles, Atlas is the world's largest direct employer of record. The company was set up to help companies with international operations simplify the human capital management process so they will only need to engage one service provider to handle their HR and payroll functions. An employer of record takes on these and other core compliance responsibilities on the company's behalf. As founder and chief executive officer of Atlas, Hamill has extensive experience in HR, having served as the director of human resources and chief operating officer before launching his company. Under his leadership, Atlas has pioneered a new business model for the global employment industry and has become one of the fastest growing, risk diverse, and high profit employer of record in the sector. Recently in Black America, spoke with Rich Hamill.
1: Born in Evanston, right outside of Chicago. Lived there until I was about 19, then moved down to Atlanta. Lived in Atlanta for 8 years. After Atlanta, went to New York for a little stint, then came back to Chicago. And then I was in Barcelona for 4.5 years, and during COVID, I ended up moving back to Chicago.
2: Brothers and sisters?
1: I've got 4 brothers and 4 sisters. I am the second oldest, the oldest boy, though.
2: So you did most of your upbringing in Atlanta or in Evanston?
1: During my upbringing. In Evanston. So grew up, born and raised in Evanston, went to college down in Atlanta.
2: Okay, how did you get involved with HR?
1: I was in hospitality at the time and when I was going to school, and I realized that I really wanted to get into a career that really helped people, and I was around a bunch of people in Atlanta that were in HR or business people, and I said, that's the direction I want to go. I felt like it was the best avenue to help people, and just kind of stuck from there.
2: prior to you becoming CEO of Atlas, you were with Element Global Services. Talk to us about that experience.
1: Element Global Services, there's a rebrand from that. So Atlas originally was Element Global Services. We started the business 7 years ago, a little over 7 years ago. And actually, we started it because prior to Element, I was worked for a government contractor on a $1 billion contract in Saudi Arabia, Singapore, and Japan. And I needed a service like this. With any government contract that you have to spin up pretty quickly. And so we didn't have entities in those countries. I ended up Googling and trying to find a service, and I found a company who said they can do employer of record services. Little did I know, was that that was not necessarily the case. But I had a lot of issues from that perspective, ended up setting up my own entities in those countries and just said, you know, this is the better fit. We got off that that partnership with that organization. Once we did that, a number of other government contractors said, hey, we're having the same issue with this provider. Can we use your entities to manage and hire our employees? When I left that organization about 2 years later, I felt that, hey, this is a really good niche. It's just not going to work just in Saudi Arabia, Singapore, and Japan. It's probably a global need. And I started to initially invest into setting up my own entities in initially 30 countries, then 50 countries, then 80 countries, then 100, then 135. And right now I have businesses in 162 countries around the world, and we own and operate all of our entities. Now we're supporting U.S. companies doing business abroad, EMEA companies doing business abroad, and APAC companies doing business abroad. And we're the only ones that are 100% direct at the scale that we are at. And we're the ones who pioneered that model. I remember when we first got started in our industry, a number of our competitors said, we'll never do it that way. Outsourcing is how we do it. But because I had that experience with one of those providers and it being a bad experience, I decided that that direct model is the way I was going to go. And now, 7 years later, all of our competitors are trying to figure out how to do it that way. We were the first ones to pioneer it.
2: Why would one come to you for you all's services? Couldn't they do the same thing in-house?
1: Yeah, I mean, but you have to think about that. So let's think about small to mid-sized businesses, and they've got an opportunity to expand into, for example, China. Now, China takes 18 months to set up an entity and roughly about $250,000 in share capital. Share capital that you have to sit and put into a bank account while you're setting up your entity, so money you don't have access to. So when you think about a small to mid-sized business, that's a cash flow impact. And then also speed to market. You possibly lose your opportunity over 18 months of getting that entity set up. Where with us, we can onboard an employee within 2 weeks. Have you spun up? You're not having to invest share capital. You're able to go in, test the market, and really get there a lot faster. So when you think about it, you know, 18 months, 2 weeks, $250,000, you know, a small setup fee. The math just makes sense. It makes sense for those organizations. And it gives them a lot more flexibility. So now from a budget perspective, you no longer have to just set up in China. If you want to test five new markets, you can test five new markets with us, meaning five different countries, versus, again, that $250,000 in China, it's $85,000 in South Korea, it's $150,000 in Nigeria, and $250,000 again in Brazil. So think about those differences there. We have a lot more flexibility, more costly, and we're well established in those countries. So when you think about, you know, cost of benefits, setting up pensions, we've already done all of that. So they can be a better employer, a more competitive employer, because we already are there and we're pulling all of our clients as one employer for them versus trying to set up themselves.
2: How did you all set up I assume that you all have set up relationship with entities in those countries that you are doing business in?
1: No, so we set up our own entities. We do not outsource that to third parties.
2: Okay.
1: So when you look at how to set up a pension plan in Brazil, or how to process payments in China, or how to onboard or offboard an employee in France, we learned how to do all of that. And what was really awesome about that was we were able to build our process and procedures. We were able to really get the cuts and bruises and scrapes on our knees and lessons learned. And then from there, we built our platform on top of that. So we built the experience. We went through really the ups and downs of setting it up and the experience, built the platform on that, which allowed it a lot more flexibility for our clients. So we did all the work up front, and they're getting the benefit from it.
2: So how has the pandemic assisted you all in expanding or subtracting you all's business?
1: Well, you know, it's weird when you say that the pandemic wasn't good for us, because the pandemic wasn't good for anybody. But I think that when we think about how our business was able to really support businesses and gave them that flexibility, we grew 43% during the pandemic.
2: Okay.
1: So we did very well. And even after the pandemic, in 2021 and 2022, we've doubled in size again in 2021. We're on projections to double again this year. So we've done very well from that perspective. But what we were able to really do is help. Companies were looking at, you know, everyone was terminating employees. People were trying to figure out how they're going to expand their businesses or maintain their businesses. We gave them a flexible option to look at, you know, where to find other talent in different regions, how to diversify or de-risk having most of their employees in one location. So making sure from a business continuity perspective, they're able to hire people around the world. And then one thing that we've also done, which I think is really important, is that when we think about local talent that didn't have opportunities to work for those organizations, so if you think of an employee that's in Nigeria or Rwanda, and that wants to work for a U.S. tech company or a European tech company, if they've never actually set up an entity in those countries, they would never have that opportunity. So we've actually given that opportunity for clients to find that talent, but that talent to actually connect to that those type of employers to give them more opportunity. If it's wealth, if it's experience, if it's opportunity, we've been able to connect those type of relationships just through our service.
2: How do you all go about being compensated for you all's services?
1: Well, we have a flat fee, admin fee. So we don't charge percentages of payroll. We have a one-time setup fee and then an admin fee that we charge per employee per month. So it's cost-effective. Because we're direct, we can be a little bit more cost-effective than some of our competitors who outsource because we don't have to pay third parties. So we have a flat fee paid when we onboard employees.
2: Having been in HR for a while, how has the labor market changed during your tenure thus far?
1: Well, I think the pendulum has shifted more to the employee focus. The employee has a little bit more control. I think it's okay. I think it's going to balance out a little bit more as time progresses. And if you look at some of the economies today, I think it's gotten where it needs to be. And you know, more remote work, more employees are not thinking about, it's not just about how much money they make anymore. It's about work-life balance, about, you know, making sure they're doing what they really love. I've read many articles where employees have come back and said, you know, during COVID, I was forced to get a job that I didn't want. They called it their COVID job. And now as things have kind of balanced out, employees are starting to think, okay, what's really important to me? You know, I may have lost someone during COVID. I've realized that I've got to see my kids grow up now because I was at home and working from home. So they're starting to reevaluate what's important to them. And that remote work it's become very important because they've actually been able to not necessarily sit at a desk from 9 to 5. They've been able to be flexible and be able to see their families and have that work-life balance. The plus side of that, though, from an employer perspective, many reports show that productivity has gone up dramatically because employees are typically working more when they're working from home. So it's been a really, in my opinion, a great opportunity for both employers and employees. And then that flexibility is now that employers don't have to look at or compete for talent that's just in their own zip code or their own postal code. They're actually able to compete with talent around the world. So now they get to get the best developers, the best salespeople, the best customer service reps. Whoever they're looking to hire, they're able to hire them anywhere. And because of that, the wage market has evened out a little bit even more. Because now you're competing for jobs not just in your zip code or your postal code, you're competing for jobs in your own country. So it's actually evened out for both employers and employees.
2: In researching this conversation, I kept running across the acronym PEO. What does that mean?
1: So PEO means Professional Employer Organization, although we're not a PEO. I actually am we coined the term employer of record.
2: Mm-hmm.
1: Prior to that, a lot of our industry called it international PEO. But I actually disagreed with that because the definition of PEO is where two legal employers employ one employee. Well, with us, our clients don't have legal entities in those countries. So how can you be a co-employer or a PEO if two employers are not actually there? Mm-hmm. So we call it employer of record because we are truly the sole employer in regards to the eyes of the law and the government, where our client, we call the managing employer because they manage the day-to-day operations of their business.
2: Now, you talked about the labor market, but now we have those people going into the office and then those that are working at home. How does your company manage those two different entities, if at all?
1: We have both. I'll make sure I understood your question correctly. We support clients who have employees that work anywhere, anytime, for anyone.
2: Okay.
1: And then we also have clients who may have employees in a office space, but they don't actually have an entity. So they say, we've got a cluster of employees, mm-hmm. or they may have purchased an organization, and they didn't purchase the entity, but they've purchased the client base and some of the staff transferred with that.
2: Gotcha.
1: And so for us, they would come to us and say, look, we've got 15 employees in Spain, but we don't want to set up an entity. We have an office space in Spain, but we don't have an entity to take that over. How can you support us?
2: Mm-hmm.
1: We will actually sign the lease on behalf of our clients,
2: okay.
1: and then they will sign a sublease for us, and then we would transfer those employees underneath our entity in Spain, for example.
2: Now, I want to go back to you actually coming up with this idea, because it seems pretty lucrative, but it also seems labor intense. What brought you to the conclusion that this will be a good working model?
1: Well, I think there's different ways that you look at it.
2: Okay.
1: I gave the experience of that, yes, up front, it was not the easiest way to do it. We set up the entities. I've traveled to 115 countries.
2: Mm-hmm.
1: I've got 4 different passports. I've got more white hair on my beard than I suggested at 36. But we did the work. We did the upfront work. You know, you think of the story of the tortoise and the hare.
2: Mm-hmm.
1: We took the tortoise route because we wanted to make sure we did it right. But from that experience and from that methodology, we then built our platform. So our technology, Atlas, is built on that experience. So now we're able to really onboard, manage, and pay all employees from A to Z within our platform for 160-something countries. And I think that's the difference. So up front, yes, it was very labor-intensive, but we took all of that experience and built that into a platform, and now that's automated. So our clients have the ability to truly self-service, manage that. So when you look at some of our competitors who maybe started with technology but didn't really figure that part out because they didn't have the experience, and now they're hiring a bunch of talent to support their overall service, we are able to scale a little bit better. We grew, as I mentioned earlier, 200%, but our talent only grew about 30%, where some of our competitors, they're growing at 200%, but then their talent's growing at 200%. It's just the difference of methodology and how we did it, but we built our platform on experience, and now we can run the organization based on that technology.
2: If you're just joining us, I'm Johnny L. Hansen, Jr., and you're listening to In Black America from KUT Radio. We're speaking with Rich Hamill, founder and CEO of Atlas, formerly Element Global Service. Mr. Hamill, geographically, where do you see the best opportunities on the horizon?
1: Well, I think that, you know, when, you know, U.S. companies are looking to expand their business, every industry is a little bit different. But what we typically find from a data perspective is many companies are expanding into Europe and into Africa. Those are pretty big markets, depending on the industry. A lot of government services and government contracts are exceeding in Africa. When you're seeing more tech, you're seeing tech into Europe and some parts of Asia. When you're looking at more blue-collar, more heavier-type industries, then you're looking at Latin America. But it really just depends on the industry. But I can tell you right now from our data that U.S. companies are expanding. They're expanding rapidly. And the ones who have been very successful during the pandemic are the ones that have been global. I highly recommend that. You know, companies are looking at ways to diversify their overall portfolio and how they're going to find new clients and support new clients. Definitely, you know, supporting U.S. companies as well, but looking at how they also support companies around the world will help them in, from a mitigation risk perspective.
2: Could you give an example of the size of companies that are using you all services?
1: It's so interesting. If you asked me that question 2.5 years ago, I would say it was... it's all size, by the way. We
2: mm-hmm.
1: have Fortune 100 companies and we have startup companies, but they were using us for 1 or 2 countries, right? And it was maybe 15 employees total. But now we're seeing companies are coming to us with 700 employees over 50 countries, and they're looking for one partner that can really help support them and manage their, people operations, global people operations. So we're not managing U.S. work, meaning so if a U.S. company is looking for us to manage their U.S. employees, we don't. That's one thing we don't do. But if that U.S. company says, we're going to manage our U.S. operations, but we want you to manage all of our global operations, we would take that type of business on. And we're seeing that quite often. And, without permission of our clients, I can't name drop there, but Fortune 100 companies are working with us and partnering with us. Mm-hmm. And then some of the fastest startups that you see out here, we're partnering with them as well. And I can give you one story as an example. I had one client come to us and say, we're only going to use you in China for one employee. That's all we're going to do. We're never going to use you for anything else. Mm-hmm. And I said, I understand. And I said, but they needed us to get the employee onboarded within 3 days. We were able to take care of that through our platform. They came back to us a week later and they said, wow, we didn't realize how simple this was. They changed their entire global strategy. Mm. Because it was how simple it was to onboard employees with us from a compliance perspective, and the cost was cost effective for them, that they now have 37 employees with us over 10 countries, and now we're talking them and taking over other operations around the world with them. So, and that's less than 6 months. That's when they made that decision. We have clients who come to us and said, look, I use another example. I've got 42 countries and I've got 215 employees and some of them are contractors and I want to convert them to be fully compliant in country. And we've taken on those clients and got them on board fairly quickly to make sure they're fully compliant from a global operations standpoint. So any client that's looking to expand from one employee to over 1,000 employees, we're able to support.
2: Obviously, there's political tensions around the world. How do you all manage immigration and visa processes?
1: Well, we are because we're the direct employer, we actually have the opportunity to be able to sponsor. That's another advantage of being a direct employer of record. Okay. When you outsource, you don't really have your partner's the one that's actually the sponsor, and that makes it a little bit more difficult. Well, with us, as the direct employer, we get our approval from the government to sponsor visas. And because we are the employer, the client, the employee signed the contract with our entity, it makes it a lot easier and a lot more simplistic from that perspective. So we're able to support and navigate. We've had situations like what you've heard with the Ukraine situation that came up, where our clients have asked, look, we want to get our employees out of country. We want to get them into a more safer environment. How can you help us? And we've been able to do that fairly quickly in supporting those humanitarian efforts to make sure they're okay. And we've been able to do that in other countries as well throughout time.
2: As African-American entrepreneurs, are you seeing other individuals like you entering the entrepreneurial world?
1: Yeah, I mean, I'm one thing that I will say that when I lived in Atlanta, I think, first, I would not be the person I am if I didn't live in Atlanta. I got to see people that look like me that were successful. And I grew up in a very, my father was an entrepreneur. Mm-hmm. My grandfather was an entrepreneur. My grandmother's father was also an entrepreneur. They owned funeral homes and general stores. So I had, my grandmother went to Spelman. My grandfather went to Morehouse.
2: Okay.
1: So I was raised around that, but it was in a bubble. So outside of that, I said, I want to see more of that. So again, going to Atlanta, I've seen that. I've seen many of us successful CEOs, entrepreneurs, VPs of organizations. It was probably the most inspirational moment of my life because, between us, the definition of a CEO or what people interpret of a CEO typically doesn't look like us. So to see that in Atlanta was really important to me. But to answer your question, I think that I have seen, absolutely, we have clients that we support from that perspective as well, but I wish I could see more. And I want to figure out how I can continue to see more and how we continue to support that.
2: Becoming the CEO of your own company, obviously, you came from the sale division. Was there a learning curve?
1: Is there still
2: a learning curve?
1: Yeah, I think that no one's ever born a CEO. I definitely was not. I had great mentors, and I got to see a lot of things growing up. But different generation, different times. And I think that it's something that you have to learn on a day-to-day basis. Mm-hmm. I'm still learning. I wrote a book during COVID, and I actually talk about that journey. Interesting enough, being a African-American CEO was daunting, was nerve-wracking to me. I was worried that that was going to be a hindrance at one point of my business. It was like, because I'm not this old white guy that's in an office. What I had to realize was my blackness was very powerful. Mm-hmm. It was it's a tool, it's success. And because of that, the stories that I was told,

0: Mara Project, One Africa. Stream it. Download today.
1: To breathe, and sometimes not us. You have the ability. You have to be able to realize who you are and create your foundation and make sure you push through that.
2: Obviously, you can't do it alone. So how did you go about building your team for your company?
1: Through trials and tribulations and errors. You learn how to do that as well. I also have phenomenal mentorship. I've got an amazing board and kind of putting that team together. I've got great investors who've been there, and you know, they don't always say what you want to hear, but they definitely say what you need to hear. And so all of that, the mentorship, the trial and error, the putting the right team in place has been just that. It's just putting the right pieces together. It's never going to be right the first time. It may not even be right the second time. But once you get it right, you know it works. And I have a phenomenal leadership team and a phenomenal board. But it took some time and some trial and error.
2: Rich Hamel, founder and CEO of Atlas, formerly Element Global Services. 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
6: I'm Alexandria Ikamoni with BIN News Now. A Missouri redistricting battle is going back to the Supreme Court for a second time. A federal appeals panel Wednesday refused to halt an order requiring Missouri Republicans to move ahead with their new map, which was used in the August primary. Opponents of that map are now asking the Supreme Court to intervene after the Missouri Supreme Court ruled the map cannot take effect unless voters approve it. Former President George W. Bush is reflecting on the September 11th attacks, a defining moment in his presidency. Bush recalled his administration coming to the realization that, quote, we were vulnerable to attack based on what we believe.
7: There's no doubt in my mind that this was not a law enforcement event. This was a war.
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0: 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This is Muskegon County Prosecutor DJ Hilson. 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
8: I'm Amber Payton with BIN News Now. Black Chicago Mayor Brandon Johnson is highlighting a drop in violent crime this summer.
9: And this summer, we've been able to sustain the fewest amount of homicides since 1965.
8: Police recorded 122 murders between June and August, down from 129 during the same period last year. Johnson credits community violence interrupters and their work with police for helping reduce homicides. Jackson, Mississippi police are investigating the death of a black woman, 29-year-old Tasia Fortune, as a homicide. Fortune was found hanging from a tree behind a vacant home last month. Police have identified a person of interest, but no charges have been filed as investigators await autopsy results. And Fisk University in Tennessee is receiving a $4 million federal grant to expand its Justice Propulsion Lab. The HBCU is the only historically black college or university receiving this funding for civil discourse. Get BIN News Now on demand 24/7 on the iHeartRadio app.
10: Hello, I'm Maurice Sane, police chief with Muskegon Heights Police Department, reminding you not to drink and drive and do not operate a motor vehicle under the influence.

0: Making the Change. For Focus on Women, this is April Anderson. Stick around. Most of us have entrenched ourselves in daily routines that are familiar. However, that familiarity does not mean the routines are in alignment with our values. So in order to be in alignment, we need to make a change. Change is hard. Breaking out of that routine of life muscle memory can be terrifying. And it can call into question our livelihoods, our sources of income, and sometimes even our relationships and marriages. It can beg us to question, is living our values really worth the effort? Well, that's a personal proposition that each of us must weigh, and I can only offer this nugget. Change is not a zero-sum game. It is not an all-or-nothing thing. There are gradients, baby steps, if you will, that we can identify and take us to move ever so much closer to living a life that is in harmony with our values. So I challenge you, take the initiative to identify ways you can take each baby step. Learn the skills needed to get that new job. Identify tools and create a budget and increase savings. Find ways to improve your health. Whatever your guiding values are, find the tools necessary to move yourself towards them so you can live a more dynamic life. For Focus on Women, this is April.
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Town. How you doing on this beautiful Thursday afternoon? The Triple OG PA's in the building. You know, coming up on the show today, man, I'm excited. Jake Elko joins us from the city of Muskegon, man. 1,800 housing projects since 2019. What is the secret sauce they got down there? We're going to be talking to him inside the 4 o'clock hour. Ebony Williams is running for school board from the Muskegon Public Schools. She joins us inside the 5 o'clock hour. It's LMA 100, this afternoon jams.

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1: Hey, tomorrow we're going to be broadcasting live from Scott Meets from 3 o'clock p.m. to 6 o'clock p.m. You never know. We're going to, I know this much. We're going to give away a pair of meet and greet tickets to meet Raheem Devon. And of course, you will be pair of tickets to the show for Lela James, Raheem Devon, and Anthony Hamilton. It's October 16th. Happening in Grand Rapids. So, hey, gotta be standing, gotta be ready to go, family, because it's going down tomorrow.

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0: That's why we have here this phrase here that says, no, it's more like identity, it's not about fashion, it's about identity.
1: The conversation soon turned into something that might seem simple at first, hair. But throughout the African diaspora, hair could be much more than appearance. It could be connected to culture, identity, self-expression, and how we see ourselves.
0: And other black ladies were straightening black people's hair, so nobody was, like, interested in afro hair, curly hair. Right. It was, like, a messy hair. It was ugly. So with the internet, we started to see all these Brazilian girls, the Afro-Americans, and we were like, okay, it looks like there's something about the afro hair. Right. So we started little by little with the at the big shop, and it was hard because it was about self-esteem, seeing your hair going very short and, you know, growing up like this and not like this. It was hard. It was difficult because we were always facing the fact that our hair wasn't pretty, you know. So little by little, we were changing that. And at some point, we were like, this is my crown. I need to take care of it. And I want other people to feel the same.
1: So
0: a lot of movements started to emerge. And a lot of people started to be interested in helping other people to feel like, hey, this is your hair. So that's why we have here this phrase here that said, no, it's more like identity. It's not about fashion. It's about identity. It's about who we are. It's about our hair. That's one of the reasons we started also with our Afro Salon here, because we wanted other people to learn about their hair. They come here, they learn about their type of hair, the right products for them, the right techniques. So, yeah, they receive the service, but they have all the information they need to go home and do it by themselves. That's something we are very proud of, because yes, we're a business, but we want them to feel like they own it. And it's their hair, it's something you do always because it's the natural way. And now you see them with their afros and their curly hair. They're so proud.
1: Boost your self-esteem.
0: It's pretty, pretty, pretty nice to see them, like, being like, yeah, this is my hair, and I'm going to defend it by just...

0: promo from the Unfiltered World, the YouTube channel. Second episode launched 2 days ago. Big Rob, you checked it out.
1: Yes, it was live from Cuba.
0: Live from Cuba, Havana.
1: And it's the second episode.
0: Yep. And so that was a soundbite from that episode. Thanks, everybody. You know, it's doing pretty good, man. It's doing some numbers over there. We're gonna break the 600,000 views today, the channel with, and which is pretty good for like 5 or 6 months. Speaking of receipts, speaking of doing numbers, the guest we got in the studio right now, Big Rob, doing major numbers for the city of Muskegon with housing and projects. Jake Elkhold is in the building. It's been a long time, but we got him here. Jake, how you doing, man?
2: Doing well. Good to be back. Nice to see you.
0: Glad to see you, too. Like, you've been grinding, man.
2: Yeah, a big team effort. Certainly not just me. So my role with the city of Muskegon is director of development services, and that includes planning, economic development, and community and neighborhood services. And then always got to give a shout-out to Safe Built, our inspections partner, too. So, yeah, there's a big group of us that are kind of trying to push economic and community development in the community, and things are going well.
0: What's the number on housing projects since 2019?
2: Since 2019, in total units constructed, under construction, or what we call entitled, so they've got approved site plans, approved tax abatements, that kind of stuff, I think we're at 1,817 units programmed.
0: Wow, let me pull this up to those who are watching online. You actually have a real live, real-time count.
2: Yeah, we call that our housing dashboard, and it's available on the city's website, and I think I sent you a link, so feel free to post that with the Facebook post and the YouTube post. So I really want to give a shout-out to my staff. They actually did that project in-house in partnership with Muskegon County GIS, and so the way it works is it actually tracks, what, if any, tax incentives were contributed to a project, how many units the project is, if it's affordable housing in any way. So we define affordable as restricted for folks at a certain income level, and so usually it's something at or below 120% AMI, and then obviously some of them are even lower than that, and so, or are they just purely private units? And you'll see that it's color-coded, so orange dots on the map represent projects that are city-assisted, we call it, and then blue are just purely private housing that in some cases we've helped with other tax incentives and things, but it wasn't our property, and it was an independent project.
0: I see a lot of orange dots, though. I'm about to send it to you, Rod, to check it. This is pretty impressive. It would kind of remind me of the election like setup. It might be using the same type of...
2: Yeah, same GIS platform, a mapping platform. And so you can actually filter by your own neighborhood, which is cool for citizens. So you want to say, okay, I live in Angel. How many new houses have gone up in Angel? You can actually filter just by Angel. And it'll also break down the unit types. So it breaks it down by for rent or for sale. Is it a duplex or a triplex or a single family home? We also track something called ADUs, which are accessory dwelling units, which some people might call like mother-in-law suites. So we actually did a ton of zoning reform in the city to allow more types of housing to be built to promote affordability and housing choice in the neighborhood.
0: When you made the change to the type of homes,

0: Mara Project, One Africa. Stream it. Download today.
1: So, like, you know, the rent's going up a lot. And so we decided to do this study, and it kind of shocked us. So it showed between 2023 and 2027, we would need 2,924 total housing units to keep pace with demand. And about 1,611 of those needed to be rental units. And then the study broke them down by price point. So we found we needed hundreds of affordable rental units, and then houses for sale, you know, at or below $150,000. We needed hundreds of those too. And so that really helped us gear our programming towards what kind of development we wanted to target. And, you know, we kind of needed everything. We needed hundreds of market rate units too. So if you were to come to me and say, you know, I want to build, you know, $500,000 condos that I want to market the Lakeside area for mostly retirees, we would say, perfect, we need that. We need more senior housing. We need more market rate housing. The study, the data says that. But if you came to me and said, hey, I want to build affordable housing in a former elementary school that's been closed down for a lot of years, and we think we figured out a way to do that and get the rents down into these affordable rent ranges, we would say, perfect, the data says we need that. And actually, we've done both of those projects. So.
2: Wow.
3: So the income, the rent costs have has it went down, or is it stabilizing here in Muskegon?
1: Yeah, the data seems to indicate that it's stabilizing, which is good. So, you know, right after COVID, I actually, on several different occasions, interviewed landlords in the community, took them to breakfast, took them to lunch, in one case in a larger group where several people took me up on the invitation, and they were all like, yeah, we have all this deferred maintenance, there's been this moratorium on evictions and all these things, and so they were planning, like, inflationary rent. And what we found was that had a real, real burden on the folks in our community. So what we did was we strategically leaned into something called LIHTC development. LIHTC stands for Low Income Housing Tax Credit. And so we studied how the state scored different development proposals for those tax credits. And we got really good at putting together applications with partner developers that would score well. And actually, we were second in the state, only to the city of Detroit, from 2023 to 2025 in awards for programs. So now if you go around the city, you'll see a lot of new construction apartment buildings on Apple Avenue. There's Amity and Allen, and then there's the Lofts of Muskegon right across from City Hall. And then we have two school rehabs, Frebel School and Nelson School as well, that will all be new affordable apartments, either senior or family apartments.
3: Wow, go ahead. Big Rob, Yeti?
4: Oh, no, I'm seeing the construction in my neighborhood. There's one, two.
3: What neighborhood are you in?
4: Angel neighborhood.
3: So Angel, it says 204 units.
4: There's a whole bunch of housing going up.
3: Yeah. So that count's going to go up then, which is good, because right now it's at 204. The biggest is, I guess, NIMS neighborhood, 570.
1: That's one, and that's mostly in one project that's in the former Shaw Walker Furniture Factory. So that's 432 apartments and I think 70 condos. So most of the growth in NIMS is from that one large project. But I do want to touch on, you know, the Angel neighborhood specifically. So what we did for the study, there's 15 neighborhoods in the city, but we grouped them into seven what we called submarkets, because we wanted good data as to like what each neighborhood might need. And were it not for the zoning reform that we did, Angel wouldn't be seeing the housing investment that it's seeing at the price points that we're achieving. So I talked about those accessory dwelling units. Those are going to be brand new construction, detached, your own little house, and those are actually less expensive than a lot of like the 1970s construction one bedroom apartments we have in the city right now.
4: I notice a lot of those constructions don't have basements either.
3: Yeah.
4: They don't.
3: That's not mandatory, though, is it?
1: No, it's not. Yeah. And actually, that's strategic. So what we have found is basements add a lot to construction cost. And so if it's a private developer, you know, they have to achieve a certain debt service coverage ratio. So what that means is, okay, I borrow from, you know, the Bank of PA to build a duplex for Rob and his family. And so Rob's rent has to cover, the revenue I generate from Rob has to cover usually 125%. So 1.25 would be the debt service.

0: coverage ratio
1: okay.
0: of my debt costs in order for the bank to lend for me to build that. And so if you put things slab on grade, you can still go two stories, do a duplex, which is two apartments, and then you have an easier time covering that debt service, and then it allows you to stabilize the rent and not have to try to charge above the market that the neighborhood can tolerate. So that means that we make it easier for folks that are already from these areas to rent these things and not only have them available for people that may be coming from another neighborhood that have more money and can pay higher rent. So you'll see design criteria that are kind of designed to make the houses more affordable.
1: The new apartments that's across from City Hall, are those government subsidized?
0: Yeah, so those are a LIHTC project. So the way LIHTC works, and without going into too much of the details because I don't want to put your audience to sleep, is basically LIHTC, the TC is tax credit. And so every year HUD apportions like millions and millions of dollars of what federal tax credits to states. And then the state's housing authority, in our case MSHDA, they do a competitive process for allocating those tax credits to developers, mm-hmm. both nonprofit and for-profit, in exchange for them building affordable housing projects. And so if I'm the developer, I say I want to compete for these tax credits. And in order to do that, I agree with MSHDA that I will not charge more than whatever the MSHDA rent limits are for different income levels. So okay. there might be senior citizens on Social Security in there that are like 30 or 40% of the area's median income. And so I say, okay, MSHDA, whatever you say I can charge for a one bedroom for a 40% AMI person in Muskegon County, I will not charge more than that for this apartment in exchange for these tax credits. The tax credits are valuable because that developer then turns around and sells those tax credits similar to like the bond market. They sell it to a bank through somebody called a syndicator, and the syndicator gets them a deal where it says, okay, you've got $10 million in tax credits from MSHDA. I can get you in cash right now $8.8 million. And so you sell them, and then that gives you direct cash to build the building. And so what that does, most developments, they're going to have mostly debt and as little of the developer's cash as possible in the deal. So like a market rate development would be 65% debt, 35% cash and investment. LIHTC is sort of flipped the other way, where most of it is cash, and that allows a lower bank note on the project, lower debt on the project, which means you can make the project work by charging cheaper rents.
1: Wow. 1,800 houses since 2019. Jake Elkhold is here from the city of Muskegon. Do you get complaints about the building, about all this work going on? Do people complain about that?
0: Not as much anymore, and I think that is credit to the community. So over the course of time, you know, it took us three at-bats, I'll call them, to pass zoning reform because people really didn't understand the problem we were trying to solve. And so we really focused on the problem, like kind of show people like, hey, here's the shortage. Here's how many houses we can build with the current zoning. Here's what's possible. And so I think we really need to, you know, focus on showing people like, here is what we can accomplish if we made some changes. And the community, through a lot of community engagement, several separate public meetings all throughout the city, they really kind of understood what we were trying to do. They may not like everything, you know, like we lowered the parking minimum from two off-street parking spaces to one, and some people were worried about what that would do to street parking. But as things have been built out, I think people have been mostly happy. And the most calls that we get are, hey, I tried to get into this apartment and I couldn't. That's the biggest complaint that I get, which just indicates to us that we need to keep going.
1: Wow. Hotel space. I see that it's going to be a Element Hotel, which is part of the Westin Marriott brand, mm-hmm. The elegant version of a Residence Inn. How many rooms is that going to provide, you know?
0: Yeah, so it's going to be 132 rooms. Half of those are going to be business suites, so they're going to be the types of rooms that you see for longer-term travel, kitchenettes and things like that, and the other half will be more traditional hotel rooms. And that's the Element by Marriott, which is part of the Harbor 31 development, so okay. down there by like the Parmenter Law Building and the Trilogy Senior Living Facility. And then we've got Viridian Shores housing in there. The Meadows apartments will go in there. And then the Grand Valley, the Muskegon Innovation Hub.
1: So there's going to be some apartments over there too?
0: Yeah, 48 apartments, I believe.
1: Yep. Oh, wow. Is that a city project or a private project?
0: So that's a private project. It's got several partners, and then the city has incentivized it with a brownfield incentive. And so, yeah, there's a, it's a public-private partnership like most of our projects are. So the way the city really can leverage the most impact to see new development projects is using the tools the state gives us. So brownfield TIF, you know, tax abatements, things like that, that are really meant to be development tools to make projects pencil in markets where they otherwise maybe don't make a lot of money.
1: Well, there's a vacant lot in front of the post office downtown. Anything planned for that area?
0: So you mean next to the existing Leonard building, one of the new?
1: Yes.
0: Yep. So those lots are owned by the Downtown Muskegon Development Corporation, which is a group of institutions, the foundation, the chamber, some private foundations. They kind of came in and bought those lots after the mall was torn down. Okay. And they helped get the new Western Avenue put in. And they've helped facilitate like the chamber building and the Sidock building. They've helped facilitate all that redevelopment. And so, yeah, they are actively taking offers on those lots. We don't have any projects programmed for those right this second.
1: Well, any plans on any other like hotels along the lakeshore?
0: So we are working with lots of different housing and mixed use projects. The Element is the only active infill hotel that we have right now. And the hotel market is downtown will be three after this. So you'll have the Delta, you'll have the Shoreline Inn, which is scheduled for a really nice rebranding and renovation, and then the Element by Marriott. So between all of those, we're going to have hundreds of rooms downtown. And I'm guessing most hotel developers are going to wait and see how that impacts the market before we see any more come on.
1: For tourism, is Muskegon doing good in tourism?
0: Oh, yeah. Yep. So if you haven't had him on before, you should really have Bob Lukens, the Convention and Visitors Bureau Director from the county, come on. Mm-hmm. So he actually oversees like the hotel tax, the accommodations tax board, and he can give you all kinds of interesting data. But, yeah. Tourism is very steady and growing in Muskegon County generally, but certainly in the city. We track with Placer AI, which is a sort of a population geolocating software that we use to kind of check attendance on festivals and how many people come to our beach and how where are they coming from, you know, what states are they coming from. And we just see really steady, healthy numbers on Western Avenue, in our other corridors, and on, at Pier Marquette Park. So, yeah, things are going well.
1: So people are coming from out of town?
0: Oh, yeah, absolutely. So I think we're what I would define as like a regional draw. So our festivals are often like all over Michigan and some other Midwestern states is where most of the attendance comes from. And then, you know, but you see attendees from all over the country.
1: Well, Rob, you got anything? Because you know I could keep rolling, bro.
2: Oh, no, I'm trying to listen because I see all this development. And like I said, there's a lot of stuff going up around my house.
1: Right.
2: You know,
1: one of your houses, because you got a bunch of them.
2: And it's scary to a certain extent, you know, and I've talked to neighbors and people that's been in those neighborhoods for years.
1: What's scary about it?
2: New people coming in.
1: Oh.
2: And you don't know what they're bringing.
1: Right.
2: You know,
1: right.
2: It's like the Amity Commons they got developed over there. The neighborhood has bets on when that's going to turn tragic.
1: Oh, wow. How do you feel about the Amity Commons project?
0: Oh, really good. So I think, and I understand, like, change is hard, especially when you've been used to a certain dynamic in a neighborhood for a long time. And I think, you know, I often say, like, the only thing people seem to like less than change is when everything stays the same. And so every time I go to Angel or any of the other neighborhoods, usually I get questions about when are we going to see this? When, you know, Pastor Huff, who's Evelyn mm-hmm. Huff is his wife, and she's in Angel in the Neighborhood Association. When we were building in McLaughlin and Nelson right across Apple Avenue, the question I always got was, like, when are you going to start doing stuff in Angel? And then, to your point, like, then I started getting questions like, well, who do you think is going to rent these places? Like, you know, what are the incomes of the people that are going to rent these places? And I think one thing that folks need to understand, particularly about apartment complexes like Amity Commons and Allen Crossing, one of them is a senior living community, but the other one, it's really meant to be a blend of incomes, which I think is super important because that's what a neighborhood is meant to be. And so the Angel neighborhood, as an example, I personally know people in the Angel neighborhood that have been there for, you know, as long as the Huffs, and they've always been like middle class folks, and they've always like owned their home and taken good care of their home. But and then I've also met like young people in Angel neighborhood that, you know, they are renting and they're really feeling pressure by that rent. And in Michigan, we don't have a lot of tools in our toolkit to, like, influence the rental market. We don't have rent control. We don't have, like, those types of direct-to-tenant incentives. Mm-hmm. You know what I mean? And so the best thing that we can do from an economic standpoint is supply and demand. And the reason that rents were going up is because there was all this pent-up demand and there was no new supply. There was no new housing being brought online. And so for folks in the Angel neighborhood that maybe are renting right now or have owned their home for a long time but never really seen the value of that home increase, what these things will do for those renters, it now has put a bunch of new units online in that same neighborhood, and now there's less pent-up demand, which stabilizes rent prices. If I'm an owner in that neighborhood, I could have bought a house in Angel neighborhood in 2016, 10 years ago, for probably, what, $65,000, I think it's fair to say. And now, if you look at listings for legacy homes, not new homes, like homes that have been there for a long time, they might be as high as $150,000, $160,000. And so that's one of the biggest things in communities, particularly communities of color like ours, that, like, historically has been a huge injustice, is the inability for people to build equity in property. Right. And so you can buy a house and let it appreciate, and if it was across the tracks in another city, it would appreciate, you know, 400% by the time you retire, and it might be almost worth what you bought it for. If you factor in inflation, in some communities you might have lost money. And so rebuilding these neighborhoods and rebuilding these vacant lots is really the only way for people to realize the return on their investment in that neighborhood. And so I always welcome anybody who has those concerns. If you want to send them to our office, I listen to whatever they want to say. And, you know, we've gotten legitimate concerns like, hey, you know, I feel like this thing's too close to my lot line. Or in one case, like, hey, you know, we have a community garden on this lot and you guys are slated to build a house on it, and we had to figure that out and work with the neighborhood and keep the garden. And so we're always trying to make sure that we can redevelop these areas responsibly, I think, is the thing. I mean, to remember.
2: That same thing you just spoke on, Jake, behind my house, it used to be all wooded. Mm-hmm. And they came and cleaned that up, I want to say 12 years ago, and they built all these houses behind my house. Property value is supposed to go up. They kept saying that. Mm-hmm. Oh, it's going to go up and blah, blah, blah. Our value ain't went up. Not significant. You know, whereas we bought that house, I think, for $65,000 some 30 years ago.
0: Mm-hmm.
2: Okay. It ain't went up. They complaining about, well, you need to spend $25,000 on your roof. You need to get a new roof. That'll make the value go up. Okay? I don't have $25,000 just laying around.
0: For sure.
2: You know, me and my wife are getting up in age, you know, now. I don't have $25,000 just laying around to get a roof done.
1: You think that's the... Do you think that's everybody in the neighborhood? Because mine's is total opposite.
2: The house next door, uh-huh, they completely gutted. I don't know if you remember the house next door to me. Roof was half missing, everything else. They completely gutted it.
1: Wow.
2: Made it all nice, pretty, and shiny.
1: I'm speaking on the value, because I know it in my property, and they haven't came and assessed it since they haven't came to assess.
2: I haven't had an assessor come out.
1: Yeah, this thing. Yeah, that was my values went up too. almost doubled. And including the property me and my brothers own,
2: mm-hmm,
1: haven't done any upgrades, and it's went up.
2: Yeah, so, but they want what, $3,000-$4,000 to assess a property,
0: to appraise it,
2: to appraise it. Yeah,
1: if you plan on selling it, but maybe, mm-hmm, if you're not going to sell it, then you're okay.
0: So that would be my question. Yeah. So, like, and I can't tell you more about your property. You know more about your property than I do, but what I would say is we base the data that I'm quoting on, like, realized sales, right? So if I go back and I look at, like, sales data on MLS, like, or other databases that show, like, properties in that neighborhood and what they sold for,
2: mm-hmm,
0: we do see significant appreciation in value. And so that's the point that I'm making. That's the equity that people build, because it's literally true that in most neighborhoods in Muskegon Heights, you could have bought a house in 1990 for $50,000, and up until probably the last 10 years, you probably could have sold it for between $50,000 and $60,000. And $10,000 in equity over a generation, that's where you're missing that generational wealth. And that's right. The biggest disconnect between lots of other marginalized communities and folks that have more privileged backgrounds. And so I think what I'm trying to get at is, over the course of time, the city of Muskegon used to be almost 50,000 people, and you know, we're sitting at under 40,000 now. And so there's a lot of neighborhood disinvestment. Homes go empty, homes sit vacant, homes mm-hmm. eventually get torn down.
2: I agree with that.
0: And that negatively impacts property values. So all that natural appreciation, you guys and Angel, or me and Nelson, or in NIMS where I was before, all that natural appreciation goes away when all these negative impacts in the market that are outside of your control happen right. to it. And so the tool that we have in our toolkit is to build the city back to being what it was designed to be. The infrastructure is designed for more people than we have now. The water and sewer and the roads, all that stuff is built out to accommodate the amount of lots and the amount of people that the community is built to be. And so if you build that out, you can provide higher levels of public service, better parks and rec, more police, more fire. All these things need community base to do that. And one thing that's important that I want to touch on too, that PA mentioned, you know, he had some properties like it's like doubled in value in Michigan. And this is important for your listeners to understand, because people see that development, they're like, oh, my taxes are going to shoot up and it's going to price me out. Mm-hmm. In Michigan, there's something called the Henley Amendment, which basically says, like, your taxes cannot go up more than 5% or the CPI, the rate of inflation, whichever is lower. So you've seen tragic situations around the country where there's, like, rapid gentrification, where people are priced out from a tax-based standpoint, where, oh, I've had the same house for 30 years and my taxes were always $1,500 a year, and then they came in and they built all these nice condos and my taxes went up to $10,000 a year and I can't afford it and I have to leave.
1: Right.
0: That doesn't happen in Michigan the way it does in other states because of that Headley Amendment. Headley is designed to protect homeowners from rapid inflation and tax burden.
1: Right.
0: That it causes some problems on the other side of it when you're trying to like run a municipal budget. And so a good example is, you know, in 2008, housing values fall off a cliff, right? And there's nothing in Headley that stops taxable debt value protection from declining.
1: Oh.
0: And so they fell off a cliff, and it's taken decades to even get to like pre-recession levels. Some communities are still not at pre-recession levels of tax base. So there's all these things in place, and we have to take all that stuff into consideration when we work on community development.
1: Any other housing projects coming up?
0: Oh, yeah. There's the big one that I think people have been following pretty closely is Windward Point. So that's the former Sappy Paper Mill site.
1: Okay.
0: They have an approved site plan right now that I think is 2,300 total housing units. So it includes 2,300. Yeah.
1: Wow.
0: So that includes single-family detached homes. It includes like large executive homes. It includes the product I'm probably most excited about are these new things for us. They're very common in the South, but they're not as common up here. They're called like condo manors, and so it looks like a big fancy house on the outside, but it's actually 10 to 12 condos on the inside, like two or three bedroom or one bathroom, two bathroom condos. And so those are going to be in price points that are like middle class, working class price points. And so the thing I like about that site plan, and then there's a ton of apartment stock in the site plan as well. The thing I like about that is that you're going to have people from all different backgrounds, both financially and otherwise, that can all live in the same area. And that's something that you don't see in other big developments. You see they're often fairly exclusive.
1: Okay.
0: And that's the same with Shaw Walker too. So the Shaw Walker building that's being done right now, there will be apartments in there under $1,000 a month, new construction. Right. And same complex, that's going to have some corner condo units that are probably going to push $1 million. And you're going to have access to the same pools, the same amenities. And like, they're planning to have all these like commercial amenities in the building, same meeting spaces, same, you know, common areas. That's really what we're shooting for is true like mixed income development.
1: Question: with the Sappy project, would that mm-hmm. be a gated community?
0: No. Okay. It'll all be accessible. Actually, not only will it not be gated, but our planning team, credit to the planning department, so they saw the original site plan draft and they wanted more walkability. And they actually, we have one planner that has a architecture degree, and so it's crazy how steady-handed he is. He can draw like so well. And he drew like a proposed pathway system throughout the entire project, so it's got walking paths all throughout it. And then I think they have 17 public access points to Muskegon Lake, and those are all public areas. And they also set aside some lots for the city of Muskegon to have right of first refusal on to purchase to actually put in a new city park in the development. So it will be a very public space. It's going to have businesses and
1: so retail space too.
0: Yeah, yeah. I think in total, I want to say it's like 97,000 square feet of total commercial space.
1: Wow.
0: Yeah.
1: That's a whole. That's another city.
0: It's another neighborhood. Yeah,
1: Roosevelt Park.
0: People. Yeah, it's a whole. It's a whole new neighborhood.
1: Make it an island, you know.
0: And that's. I mean, like, we gotta make sure we like understand. Like, that's, you know, a 15-year development. That's not going to be something overnight. That happens, you know, before 2030. You'll see it happen in phases. Yeah.
1: Jake, thank you so much. Thank you for joining us today. Thank you for your hard work in the community.
2: Yes, sir.
1: I wish we could have kept you in the Heights. I had to throw that in there. I'm doing jabs, bro. Wish you could have kept
2: He said not dropped, right now, though.
1: Yeah, I know, right. Not right now. But I think they really dropped the ball on Jake. People still miss you. Like, you were a breath of fresh air, and you just went across the railroad track and said, look at me now. Well, you know, and I get it.
0: I will say, you know, I love the public in Muskegon Heights. I still keep in touch with lots of community members, and still my wife and I still try to patronize businesses in Muskegon Heights, and so nothing but love and respect for the people in this community in Muskegon Heights, so thank you for saying that.
1: All right. When you get some other projects, man, just text me, man. I love to talk about it on radio.
0: Yeah, and
1: that's good.
0: Before we sign off, if anybody has any questions or feedback on our infill housing or other development projects, I can be reached at jake.eckholm, E-C-K-H-O-L-M, @shorelinecity.com.
1: All right. Going back to my music, Anthony Jones.

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1: You should walk around with a cape.
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10: Did you know over 70% of students witness bullying in their schools? I'm Michigan State Police Community Service Trooper Martin Miller, encouraging the parents and teachers to talk to students about what to do if they experience or witness an act of bullying. Children should not respond with anger. get physical, or bully back. 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Take time to talk to your kids about the importance of being a friend and not a bully.

0: Hello, I'm Maurice Sane, Police Chief with Muskegon Heights Police Department, reminding you not to drink and drive and do not operate a motor vehicle under the influence.
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2: Let's go.

0: Pat, go ahead, Rob. You ready, brother?
1: Mic check, one, two.
0: Let me start the beat over.
1: No, ain't no use in starting it over,
0: Rob,
1: bro.
0: Rob got a freestyle for us.
1: No, I don't know how to not cuss.
0: Yes, you do,
1: in rap.
0: You're a Muslim, brother. And you're
1: yeah, I'm a Muslim, brother, and a deacon. But
0: so we have a school board, a candidate for school board in the building, Rob. I want you to freestyle about Ebony Williams being in the building. Here we go.
1: Don't hold your breath, Ebony. Don't hold your breath, because he talking stuff right now. My vocabulary ain't that big.
0: On a serious note, welcome to the show. Ebony Williams in the building. She's running for school board from Muskegon Public
1: Schools. She got all serious. You see how she straightened up and got all serious.
0: Get serious,
1: back
0: man.
1: All straight.
0: How you doing, Ebony? Good. Welcome to the show.
1: Just like you at Kojic.
0: Welcome to the show.
2: Thank you.
0: Who is Ebony Williams?
2: All right, so Ebony Williams, I am a proud graduate of Muskegon Public Schools. I graduated the class of 2002. I'm a mother of two students who currently attend the district. I have a high schooler, and I have a daughter who attends the Glenside two-way immersion program.
1: Wow.
2: Been married for a long time. My husband is employed in the district as well. I'm currently the director of programs at Every Woman's Place here in Muskegon. I'm very active in the district. I'm a part of parent groups, so anything pertaining to my kid, I'm involved. I'm there.
0: You're there. So you're very involved. You got to excuse Rob. Rob is getting over some stains here. It's interrupting my show with this.
1: I have a cat allergy.
0: I'm at this.
1: And I had it under control.
0: We got to set up a triage up in this thing, bro.
1: I had it under control until you walked in here and threw all the perfume. He got cologne on.
0: That's normal.
1: It's just tearing me up right now.
0: That's normal smells, brother.
1: I don't use none of it. Deodorant either.
0: But anyway, Ebony, so you engage with the school then?
2: Yes.
0: What activities, like, do you participate in right now?
2: Right now, I'm a part of Glenside. We have an unofficial parent group that we started, a group of parents that came together. We meet. We talk about our challenges, things that we want to see for our students, and then we bring it to the people who have the power to make some changes. I'm a part of this is called the Stronger Schools, Stronger Communities Committee at Muskegon Public Schools. We started off as DEI group, and we kind of evolved and kind of gave more meaning to what it is that we're going to be doing. And our whole thing was we want to make sure that we're building stronger communities and stronger connections for the school and our families.
0: Wow. That's good. What made you decide that you're just going to run for school board? That's a big leap.
2: It is. It's a big leap. It was a necessary leap. I think, you know, we sit around and we discuss things that we want to do for the district or we want to see done, but we have to have that action and actually step up to the plate. So when it was three seats open, I had been going back and forth about running for a position on the school board. So this was a good opportunity for me to be able to be involved and have an impact and have a voice and be that voice of the parents. That I meet with all the time, and then for our kids, and just making sure that everything recenters and comes back full circle to be what's in the best interest for our students.
0: Right. What areas do you believe the school district needs improvement in?
2: I think anything that we do, we need improvement in. Mm-hmm. Even if our kids were excelling, we need improvement because we always should be striving to do better. So in my household, I'm really big on academic success.
0: Mm-hmm.
2: So with my daughter, I know sometimes I get on her nerves. She's a great student, and it's always me pushing her to say, hey, you got a B. Next time, let's get an A. You know, because I believe that every student should be challenged and given an opportunity to excel. So I'm really big on academics.
0: When did you decide to run?
2: You know, when I used to work in a school. So I was a family engagement coordinator, and I was a 21st century after school site coordinator at the school district. And at that time they had a DEI committee, and I joined that committee to, you know, try to be involved and started off there. So I think it was maybe 3 or 4 years ago. I just kind of thought about, you know, you always had a thought. And it's always, you know, the timing. Do I have the time to do it? Because anything, I value my time. So anything that I set aside time to do, you know, I want it to be purposeful. So
0: Right. What's good there? What do you see at the school district that is going very well, that they're good at?
2: There's a lot of good things going on in the district, like the Freshman Academy. Mm-hmm. I love that when my daughter entered high school, the idea of transitioning straight from middle school to high school and that gap, mm-hmm. I thought it was really important for them to create that space for them to kind of have the opportunity to develop and to get familiar with that process. Mm-hmm. And I think the Freshman Academy is doing a really good job. The pathways, that the career pathways that the students are able to choose, that's been very beneficial. And I say that for my child as well. When she was kind of on the fence of what she was going to do, actually choosing a pathway and actually starting to go and being able to go to Trinity Health and actually actively engage in those courses and in those fields, she kind of had that spark of, you know what, I think I might want to do XYZ, you know. So I think that's really good.
0: Wow.
2: And I always plug the two-way immersion program because my youngest, she's been in there since kindergarten. She's in the fourth grade now.
0: Now, what is that program?
2: So, bilingual program. So, our students, when she started off in kindergarten, she was doing a 90-10%. So, 90% of all instruction was in Spanish.
0: Really?
2: And the other 10% was in English. And as they evolve with their grades, like right now in fourth grade, she's at a 50-50 model. So, she speaks Spanish. She writes in Spanish.
0: What?
2: So...
0: That's great. And okay. What grade she's in?
2: She's in the fourth grade.
0: Huh. That's amazing.
1: You needed her as last week in Cuba.
0: I got to give it up to my granddaughter, though. My granddaughter, she took Spanish at Fruitport. She underestimated how good she were until we got to Colombia last week. And she was forced to use it, but she did good.
1: No, you know, she did.
0: She did good.
1: That's good.
0: A lot better than me. If it wasn't for Google Translate, I would be unequipped to handle the type of environment. But your daughter's in the fourth grade getting instructions in Spanish. That's major. Yeah. That's good. Yeah. That's stretching their brain out. Ebony Williams is in the building. I got a question, online question from Jay Driver down in Houston, Texas. Are you related to Cameron Williams?
2: Yes, that's my husband.
0: Oh, okay. See, there you go. And Tony Williams.
2: Yes, that's my father-in-law.
0: Okay. There you go, Jay.
1: Oh, I got to be real good, Dan.
0: Yeah,
1: Tony. Tony might jack me up with respect and calm as I don't know what.
0: Exactly. Now, you work at Every Woman's Place. What do you do there?
2: So I oversee all programming at Every Woman's Place. So our emergency safe shelter, our non-residential services, our housing programs, and then I help with grant management.
0: That's a lot.
2: And
0: so you run it then.
2: But it's necessary.
0: Yeah.
2: It's necessary. So like I said, with time, anything that I put my time into, it's got to be beneficial and it's necessary.
0: What college did you go to?
2: I went to Ferris State University.
0: Okay.
1: The Ferris State.
0: And what was your major?
2: Science. So actually, the crazy thing is, you know, I talk to my daughter all the time. I'm like, when you get to college, it might change. You have an idea when you go into there, you go into college, and you start taking some coursework, and you might say, you know what, this really isn't for me. And it's okay.
0: Right.
2: So when I went in, you couldn't tell me I wasn't going to be a forensic scientist because I'm like Law and Order, SVU, that's my thing.
0: Right.
2: So I actually took a lot of classes for forensic science because that's when I graduated. I was like, I'm moving to Texas. I'm about to be doing some crime scene investigating.
0: Right.
2: But life happens. And you start to process things and say, hey, you know what? I want a family. With that type of work, that's 24/7.
0: Yeah.
2: That's not the ideal field for me. So then I came back and, you know, and I'm like, you know what? I'm going to, I went into education. I started working in the schools. And again, it just, fulfillment, you know, working with students and seeing like that was me, and then having the impact that certain like teachers and administrators had on you, and to be able to provide that to another group of individuals is fulfilled.
0: What value would you bring to the board?
2: I think I bring someone who I listen but I'm going to challenge. So it's like I want to hold everybody accountable. In that role of being on a school board, accountability is key. We're not going to always agree on things, but we need to make sure that it all turns back to our kids. And just being able to speak up, and just because something is brought to the table, let's have some conversation about it. Let's have some dialogue. Let's make sure we're making a decision on facts versus our personal views or opinions on things.
0: Wow. Ebony Williams is in the studio. Got an online comment. Jay Driver said, great. I grew up with Tony. Congratulations. You are very articulate and your passion radiates. I will certainly be praying for your success.
2: Thank you.
0: If people want to help you out on your campaign, how can they do that?
2: I'm going to be having a meet and greet on September 17th from 5 to 7 at Aldea Coffee Shop. If those who don't know, it's across the hall from Kitchen 794. And like my mom always say, that's the old Al Perry building. So if you're...
0: that's what it was.
2: Yeah, so if you have some time and you want to come out to that event, that's an opportunity where we're going to have an informal conversation about what the community is seeing, what they want to see, hear from parents, and just offer a space so we can kind of collaborate. And even when I'm working, they always know we can talk, we can complain for hours, but I want solutions. So it's always a solution-based approach.
0: I hope I don't mess up her name. It's Sherrod Shaquanda? Sherrod? She says, Ebony has my vote.
2: Thank you.
0: Yeah, and Portia Kidd said, whoa. So
2: Miss Portia.
0: People are finding out that you're running for office. Obviously, you have a good reputation. Some people call me like, she's a good person to get on radio. People need to hear her, you know. And we need young people, though, be honest with you.
1: Yeah.
0: You know, we don't need, you know, all senior citizens on the school board.
1: Me and Paul.
2: Oh, thank you for the young.
0: You're not our age. You know what I mean? You're not OG status.
1: No, you're
0: triple
1: not
0: OG there, status. Yeah.
1: You ain't there yet. Trust me.
0: You're not burnt out yet. No, me and Rob are burnt out. I tap out in a minute. I was supposed to go to the white party on Saturday, and I tapped out. Found out my daughter was going. Oh, that's good. I'm good.
1: I'm done. I can't go.
0: I hang out next week.
1: Yep.
0: So we burn out, and we need that energy, and it seems like you have that energy, right?
2: Yep.
0: You sure?
2: I'm positive.
1: Yeah, you look like you ain't sure about that.
0: Sure about
1: you supposed to be sure about everything.
2: Sometimes it be 10:30, 11 o'clock. It's time to kind of bring it on in. So.
0: Oh, that's because you got a husband and kids. Right?
1: Yeah, that's what that is.
0: That
1: ain't because you're old.
0: In the next 10 years, what would you like to see Muskegon Public Schools?
2: I would like to see us thriving academically, on top scores through the roof. I just want to see us grow, and I think we deserve it. Our kids deserve it. They work hard, and I want to see us highlighting that more positive things. Like I said, people tend to always post. They want to say what's going wrong and what's not this and what's not that, but let's hear some positivity for our kids, help build them up. And my pastor was talking, and he was saying, we should be driving down Layton and see some signage for our valedictorians and things like they do for, like, you know, athletics and things like that. Let's promote those kids who are graduating top of their class.
0: Right.
2: Because you can ask people a question like, oh, who's number one or who's number two on this team? But if you ask who was number five in their graduating class, people can't tell you. Right. That's very important. You know, they deserve that recognition as well.
0: Like, who's number 100, like me?
2: Hey.
0: I couldn't even get printed on the paper. It ran out of ink when it got down to my name.
2: Hey, but look.
1: I wasn't printed on my paper. I'm glad I wasn't printed on my paper.
0: You know, it wasn't no pressure on me. You know what I mean? Like,
3: absolutely.
0: It underestimated.
3: I get it, brother.
0: All right, Ebony, you have a Facebook page, website, any of those things, Cash App, if people want to donate. Are you taking money?
2: Always taking donations. So that information will be coming up on my campaign page soon.
0: Okay.
2: So if you have not done so, Ebony Williams for Muskegon Public School Boards, find my Facebook page, share it, like it. Even if you can't contribute to the campaign financially, a share is beneficial as well.
0: And all your kids go to the district. They're not one of the kids that's going to private schools while you sitting on the board at public
2: nope,
0: school.
2: Nope, they're there.
0: So you're vested in.
2: Mm-hmm.
0: And you stay in the city. Of course you stay in the city. And you work in the city, too.
2: Yeah.
0: Well, you all in. She's bleeding red, Rob.
1: She's bleeding red and white. Any red and white?
0: Yeah. Oh, okay. And we can keep the big red name, right? We're not going to be woke and get rid of the big red.
2: No, we're going to be big red.
0: Good. All right. Good. All right.
1: You sure?
2: Yes.
0: All right. All right. Anything else you want to share with the community?
2: No, I'm just saying, again, if you are available or like to see people come out to the meet and greet, have an opportunity to have some conversations.
0: You don't get paid for the school board thing.
2: No.
0: You know that, right?
2: I know.
0: That's good. That's passion, Rob.
2: Mm-hmm.
0: She's not doing it for the money.
1: It's definitely passion.
0: She's doing it for the money. Any shout-outs you want to send out to people that's been helping you out behind the scenes?
2: My family and friends, they have been there. Again, our parent groups that I'm involved with at Glenside Elementary, they have been behind me from the start, and I just appreciate the support that I've received so far.
0: Right. Shout out to Billy Bruce, who is retiring.
2: Yes.
0: After decades of service to the community. And if you're elected, you'd be one of the ladies standing on her shoulders and following the legacy of Billy Bruce. Congratulations. I don't know if I'm going to be here for election, so I will be voting absentee. And I think I already know. So anyway, we got to do a town hall. I think we might do an election town hall, and we invite all your candidates out, to share your platform. But it's good that people get to put a face, energy with social media. So thanks for stopping by, okay?
2: Thank you.
0: Appreciate you.
2: All right,
0: Muskegon, go on back to more music. Keep it here as Afternoon Jam.

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0: 289, 6 o'clock. Mix Big Robert's in the building on this on Thursday afternoon. Currently 75 degrees outside. Did you watch the football game last night, man?
1: Yes, I did. Did you watch it?
0: Yeah.
1: Oh,
0: of
1: course. Sure.
0: Yeah. My cable's still on.
1: It's still on?
0: It's still on as far as I hope it's on tonight. That's the problem. Hope
1: Who's
0: is on tonight.
1: Tonight?
0: I think the Rams are playing the 49ers, I believe, tonight. In Australia, Rob.
1: Yeah.
0: And the craziest thing I'm gonna watch, the Rams flew their team out there. They arrived 24 hours before the game. And you know Australia's like maybe 12-hour difference or something.
1: They were sleeping good on that plane.
0: But the 49ers sent their team down there like 5 days before the game. And science is saying, you know, you need to get there and get adapted to the climate, the time. So we're going to be seeing. I'm going to see if L.A. player is going to be out there yarning or not.
1: And not just yarning, being able to breathe and everything.
0: Right, like, okay.
1: Because there's different elevations in all these different countries.
0: All that. So to show up the day before a football game, that's going to be very interesting. We'll see how that play out. Shout out to the Seahawks. Anthony Brown from the Seahawks. They won last night in spite of starting quarterback getting hurt.
1: Yeah.
0: Other news, your uncle said he's going to give U.S. citizens 18 and over $5,000 if the House and Senate goes Republican.
1: Yeah, that's what he said. Okay, I got a text today. I don't know why you bring this up now, bro. You should have warned me he was going to go there, bro.
0: Well, you know he's going to talk about your uncle, man.
1: Because he said something about... $500 for something. I can't remember. It flashed across my screen. I was like, this
0: "Oh yeah,
1: dude,
0: that was a $500 for." I remember seeing that too.
1: Yeah, every American adult would reignite inflation. Economists say with the $5,000 checks, right? But there was something with the $500. He said something about Obamacare.
0: Oh, yeah, Obamacare rebates.
1: Yeah.
0: There you go. Yeah,
1: $500.
0: Yeah, he's throwing all... Here's the audio in case some people probably think we're lying, that y'all president would not say anything like that. But...
2: And here is my promise. If the Republicans win the House of Representatives and the United States Senate, both of them, because of our economic, tremendous economic success...

0: Mara Project, One Africa. Stream it. Download today.
1: This tremendous success that he's talking about, Rob, can you educate me on what he's talking about?
2: I was hoping you could educate me on it, because I don't know what he's talking about.
1: It can't be the gas prices. It can't be the food. It can't be the housing.
2: Definitely ain't that.
1: The deficit is at an all-time high. Help me out, man. Help me out, Rob. Help me out.
2: Maybe one of our political gurus that's out there listening can tell us.
1: Yeah. While we do that, can we do the giveaway?
2: Yes, sir. 231-722-8338. Give us a call. You can win the tickets. Two tickets to Raheem Devon, Lila James, and Anthony Hamilton. During Sweetest Day, right? Yeah. Around Sweetest Day.
1: I think
2: Day.
1: It's the 16th. Yeah. So, the show is the 16th. I think Sweetest Day.
2: Yeah, so time. Give us a call. You got to have an email. You have to have an email. They're not giving out any physical tickets. You must have an email.
1: 231-722-8338. And tomorrow we're going to be hanging out at Scott's Meat. And you get a chance to win the meet and greet tomorrow.
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1: Amber Payton with BIN News Now. Black Chicago Mayor Brandon Johnson is highlighting a drop in violent crime this summer.
2: And this summer, we've been able to sustain the fewest amount of homicides since 1965.
1: Police recorded 122 murders between June and August, down from 129 during the same period last year. Johnson credits community violence interrupters and their work with police for helping reduce homicides. Jackson, Mississippi police are investigating the death of a black woman, 29-year-old Tasia Fortune, as a homicide. Fortune was found hanging from a tree behind a vacant home last month. Police have identified a person of interest, but no charges have been filed as investigators await autopsy results. And Fisk University in Tennessee is receiving a $4 million federal grant to expand its justice propulsion lab. The HBCU is the only historically black college or university receiving this funding for civil discourse. Get BIN News Now on demand 24/7 on the iHeartRadio app.
3: Hello, I'm Police Chief of Muskegon Heights, Maurice Sane, reminding you to buckle up.

0: in full effect. High school games tomorrow in 106. Shout out to my grandson. They're playing down in Belden tomorrow, Fruitport. I think I'm going to go check them out tomorrow, right?
1: Yes, sir.
0: NFL tonight. College football on Saturday.
1: And who's playing this Saturday, P?
0: Well, you know the game I'm watching.
1: Yeah, I know the game you watching, but who else playing?
0: I don't know.
1: Boy, it don't matter. Don't matter who else playing, huh, Pierre?
0: Taking a fifth.
1: You pleading?
0: I'm pleading the fifth on that fifth. I'm pleading the fifth on that one. But you know the game I'm watching. Amended. And I know the game you watching.
1: Oh, yeah.
0: Trust me, I got a cousin that played for Texas A&M that's starting.
1: Uh-huh.
0: I got a nephew that's playing for Jacksonville State University. He's starting. But you know the game.
1: Oh, yeah.
0: I go back and forth between them.
1: Between them. Yeah, you got a big enough TV. You can have one of the TVs on the one game you want to watch and the other TVs on the other two or three games you want to watch.
0: It's not that smart.
1: It's not? Oh, okay. I know you got smart TVs, but...
0: Yeah, it's not the smartest.
1: Oh, okay.
0: It's smart. It's not the smartest. I don't roll or nothing like that. Tomorrow we're going to be hanging out at Scott Meets. And I know y'all used to hearing Jennifer Ross on the afternoon. Maybe she'll join us over there. But tomorrow is we going outside. We haven't been outside in a minute. And so
1: going outside on the block.
0: On the block. And so Craig gonna give us some certificates to give away tomorrow.
1: Mm-hmm.
0: And so people can get, you know, some free food. We're gonna give away some tickets to the concert and just be outside. No?
1: Yeah.
0: Hope that's okay. Right?
1: Yeah.
0: Right. Anything before we go, Rob?
1: Tomorrow is 9/11.
0: Oh, yeah.
1: Also.
0: 25 years.
1: 25 years. I wonder when, you know, certain people going to tell us to forget about 9/11 like they tell us to forget about slavery.
0: Pretty interesting, right?
1: when they going to start saying that?
0: It's not coming. That's a reason why they tell you to forget about slavery.
1: No, I know the reason, but yeah. When they going to tell us to forget about 9/11?
0: No.
1: That was a great disparity. That was so long ago.
0: Yeah. No, not getting over neither one of those. So. No time soon, right? And we still learning to understand the impact of slavery, bro. This traveling I've been doing to South America has really opened up my eyes how big it is.
1: Oh, yeah. It's more than what we know in America.
0: And all these black
1: That's
0: people.
1: Why I'm telling y'all, if y'all have not seen Unfiltered World with PA, you need to go to YouTube, type in Unfiltered World with PA. And you can start off with the very first episode, which was what, PA? Panama?
0: Panama, yeah.
1: Panama?
0: Yeah.
1: And you will see the reach of slavery.
0: Yeah. And I saw so many beautiful women down in Colombia last week, bro. Bruh. Right. I forget. I can't. You can't.
1: No, I don't care about that, bro.
0: Yeah. It was.
1: I care about
0: you
1: the history.
0: You heard about the. Yeah. You care about the history. You know how they talk about the passport, bros?
1: Yes.
0: The flight to Colombia
1: was full.
0: Was full of passport bros. Full. That's about the only flight that I've been on. I saw a bunch of men by themselves.
1: Now, smiling.
0: Oh, they good.
1: They smiling.
0: Oh, they good. And I'm with my granddaughter and my
1: and your daughter.
0: And my
1: So they couldn't get that mixed up.
0: Don't get it mixed up. Don't get it mixed up. But mm-hmm. Oh, they were happy.
1: They look like they had a little cheese snickering grin.
0: Bro, like a runaway slave, bro.
1: Oh, wow. Wow.
0: But I understand.
1: I'm happy for those people.
0: I understand. Happy birthday is going out to Linda Vines, Marshall Latin, David Takataki, Brian King. Remember David Takataki?
1: Yeah.
0: Angela Brown, Troy Tyler, Danny Means, Javon Matthews, Eric Jemison, and that's it. All right.
1: Happy birthday, everybody. See y'all tomorrow out in them streets.
0: Out in them streets. We all at Scott Meets. DJ Q89 coming up with Michaela. Peace and blessings for Ski Town.
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0: Hey, Muskegon. 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
1: 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We are back. That is right. It's your girl Kayla. We are back. Me and DJ Q89 are in the studio. The song we just heard was WTF Going by Belly Gang Cushington featuring 21 Savage. Next song we got coming up is Made for

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0: 1973, movie star Pam Grier was applauded on the cover of MS Magazine after playing Coffee. Coffee was billed as the baddest one-chick hit squad that ever hit town.
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